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0: One of my favorites from Phil Collins, because I have no clue what he's even singing about, and I kind of like the mystery of it all, you know? I'm Nina Blackwood, this is Absolutely 80s, and we're heading back to the, wow, white-hot phone lines. They are steaming, 866-80s. Hey, what can I do for you today?
1: 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I listen to you on 104.7 in Naples, Florida. I'd like to hear anything by Debbie Gibson, because when I was growing up, that was the only thing I would ever listen to. Thank you. Bye.
0: Ms. Gibson, huh? Only in my dreams.

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Motels on Absolute Ladies. I'm Nina Blackwood. Here they are, the Hooters, and we danced on Absolutely 80s.

0: the Doohooters are back on Absolute Ladies. I'm Nina Blackwood. Around the corner, when did that happen? Duran Duran and two plumbing companies go to war over a phone number.
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Duran on Absolute Ladies. I'm Nina Blackwood. Get this. All right. Much ado about nothing, really. So I'm going to report it to you anyway. That's how we are. Two plumbing companies are battling over the right to use a certain phone number. Can you guess what one? Yes, 867-5309. 2 years ago, Gem Plumbing and Heating of Rhode Island trademarked the phone number. But Florida-based Clockwork Home Services, also a plumbing company, uses a toll-free version of 867-5309 in New England. While they argue a company can only trademark a vanity number like 1-800-Flowers. Gem won round one in the fight when a federal judge in Boston recently barred Clockwork from using the number in Rhode Island and Massachusetts. But Clockwork's lawyers said they would fight on. Now, what does Tommy Two-Tone have to say about all this? Quote, it's ridiculous. If I wanted to get into it, I could probably take the number away from both of them. Unquote. And rightly he could. Here he is right now on Absolutely 80s. 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
13: Okie dokie, did you figure out when all of these things happened around this week in June and what year it was? Roberto Duran of Panama became the WBA light middleweight boxing champ. NBC premiered the short-lived TV series Buffalo Bill, starring Dabney Coleman, and Margaret Thatcher won the second term as British Prime Minister. Drum roll, please. I will tell you when did that happen.
14: 1983.
13: Also in 1983, Daryl Hall and John Oates continued their domination of the charts with Family Man on Absolutely 80s.

request from Ashley in lovely Minneapolis. And this is Absolutely 80s. I'm Nina Blackwood. Taylor Dane, Tell It to My Heart on Absolutely 80s.

0: 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I'm Nina Blackwood. 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

0: Human League ahead of that. I'm Nina Blackwood. 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Absolutely 80s. If you have a request, dedication, question, or comment, you can get it to us toll-free at 866-80s, which is 866-344-4843. 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It is engineered by Zach Trinisi. Spotlights are by Dave Smalls. The executive producer is Danny Sheridan. You know, some say the 80s are back, but we know they were never gone. For Absolutely 80s, I'm Nina Blackwood on the United Stations Radio Networks.
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7: Michigan. I met someone from the upstate in Columbia that was here for the weekend. So people are coming in for this festival from all over. We met someone from Michigan that had come here just to work it. She was one of the bartenders. So they're bringing people in to work it from all over the place. And of course, local people work it as well. But, you know, filling up the hotel rooms, getting people into our restaurants and our other businesses is great for the Myrtle Beach community. And all in all, I mean, you have, I don't know how many people were there yet last night. Let's just say 30,000.
8: Yeah, yeah.
7: For the sake of this conversation. We had like 30 people in the medical tent, I think like 10 arrests. You know, overall, like it's a great event. Overall, people are generally well behaved. Knock on wood.
8: Sometimes
7: they get a little crazy when it gets like really hot and really humid. That's when we might see some of those other numbers uptick. But overall, like last night was great. It's a great event for the community. A lot of people, especially here in South Carolina, love country music, and I'm one of them. I've listened to Riley Green for 12-15 years now, and you know, they get some really good acts there, and it's good all around.
8: It's people plan on this event. I mean, because this event sells out. It didn't start like that, but I mean, it sells out real quick every year. You know what I mean? It's a hot ticket. Good times, though. Good times.
7: A lot of standing. I wore some new boots last night, and my feet weren't happy with me by the time I got home around midnight. But overall, yeah, it's a good time. And
8: how is the traffic in the area?
7: Oh my gosh! Last night, I think it went great. In my after action report, it says traffic after the last song, everyone cleared out within 20 minutes. You know, they've adjusted and tweaked the traffic plan throughout the years. Our ride share is currently in the same place as last year on 9th Avenue North. And even with the construction going on, I mean, once we got on Grissom, like, we were out of here. We were home just now there's some DOT work going on Grissom because they're repaving Grissom Parkway, which is great, by the way. But so we had to deal with the one lane traffic, but I mean, we were out of here. I think once people got to their rides, got to their ride share and got in the car, I mean, it was a straight shoot to get out of the festival.
8: Do you know, Meredith, all of my years of doing that festival with my country station, and I never once had to pay to park. Locals can find spots. Locals can find spots. You know what? I mean, you might have to walk a little bit. Yeah, that's what I'm saying. I can find. I was so proud of myself for so many times. I was like, yes, I know what I'm doing. The road closures and all that. I mean, everything's pretty smooth still, I guess, in that area with all that stuff.
7: Yeah. I mean, you know, pretty much the same as the other years. A lot of the roads close early for setup. I was laughing. One of our local newspapers, you know, they have to put a negative spin on everything.
8: Of course.
7: Oh, my gosh. It could be the most positive story, and they got to find a way to make it negative.
8: Yeah.
7: It was like Myrtle Beach already closing roads before festival. And, you know, how did you even think of that? Like, are we trying that hard nowadays to make something negative? You know, it's crazy. But, yeah, the road closures have to start early because of setup and got to make sure nobody's in the way. But I was about to say something else, and it just totally escaped my mind. I don't remember what it was. But all in all, you know, yes, the road closures are going on. But if you're not going to the festival, the best thing you can do, just stay away. Don't come to the Hard Myrtle Beach on Kings Highway. Use Grissom Parkway. Use the bypass. And that's the easiest way to get around until we get to Monday. I also just want to give a shout-out to all of our crews. You know, of course, CCMF has their private setup crews, but I mean, we have our crews are working 24/7. Like our parks and public works guys, the guys and gals that are out there at 2 a.m., you know, cleaning up trash throughout everything. I mean, it's crazy just the operation and that we have going on, and it's really become a well-oiled machine, in my opinion. I mean, even if you could look at 10 years ago versus now, it's in its 11th year, and just how things have changed and working together. You know, our crews working with Tidelands Health at the medical tent and our Horry County partners and just everybody, it's just turned into a really well-oiled and honestly organized machine. Even my husband noticed it when we were walking around last night. He hadn't been in a few years. Just the way everything was operating, he was like, wow, this is the, like, you can tell that, you know, that it's just improved. So it's good.
8: Yeah, I mean, it's at this point. I mean, and I will say this too. I will give you, the Carolina Country Music Festival come to town, and it's their event, blah, blah, blah. This event wouldn't go on without the help from the city, period, end of story.
7: Oh, no. People don't understand the operations of trash cleanup. You know, I saw our guys talking to them while we were there in the golf carts, or they're not golf carts, LSVs, whatever they are, going around to all the trash cans, emptying the trash cans. And you got to keep doing that even, you know, as more people come and it gets dark. Like, just doing that. We have loaders, I'm short on sleep, but they're parked there, and then they put the trash in the loader, and the loader hauls it off. Like, we have them pre-parked, and all of the, you know, the PD and the security, and, I mean, all of it is just, it's like, very well-oiled, and you got to have it that way in order to keep the festival going. They very much depend on, you know, people see the fire and the police, but the public works and the parks, man, they keep it clean and keep
8: that's
7: it
8: right.
7: clean, too.
8: That's right. We'll bring up the terrible subject, the dark, ugly subject. How's beach renourishment going, Meredith?
7: It's going. They are trucking along, so that's a good thing. You know, some of the businesses, you know, we knew it was coming. It doesn't make it inconvenient, you know, and there's no other way to put it. The timeline sucks. It's a federal project. They were supposed to be in and out of Myrtle Beach, out of here by Memorial Day, but, you know, other things happened. They had major equipment issues as they were finishing up North Myrtle Beach, and they had to send their dredges away, and it just kind of kept it was like unprecedented equipment issues that they had, and it just delayed us, but it's a federal project, and they want to get it done. They got to get it done. You know, depending, it's different areas, you know, because it's the beach, a natural thing. It'll add 20 to 50 feet of beach, making it wider depending where you are. So, you know, it's an important project. It's hard communications-wise, and this is, of course, my first time going through this in this position. because I have the Army Corps, and then I have the contractor who's actually doing the work with the Corps over the project, but there's no way to have, like, a constant update for, like, our businesses that are on the beach to know when they're coming, because sometimes they can move so fast or it can move slower. So that's been difficult, and, you know, it's one of those things that it's kind of back of mind until they see it coming,
8: mm-hmm.
7: until it's actually there, and then you're like, oh, my gosh, because they have to adjust operations. But, you know, they're coming through. We're doing the best we can. I will remind everyone, because we are back on the federal project, there's a live tracker, mm-hmm. super helpful, that you can use. It's pretty much real time. You know, they update it as we go, so you know the sections of beach that are closed. And I'll remind people that they only close about 1,000 feet at a time, which, you know, when it's they are impacting you, it certainly matters, but you can walk to the nearest beach access on either side to get to the beach. Hopefully the beach accesses where they're currently working are only closed a day, 2 days max. I mean, there's no lie, it's an inconvenience, but it's one of those things, we just got to suck it up, and they got to hopefully keep moving down the beach. The positive thing here was they understood that this was going to be an impact, you know, and it's unfortunate for the families that have come down mm-hmm. here, and they're spending their money, and they might have 2 days of their vacation that they're impacted by this, and they can't use their beach access, and it's unfortunate. So they understood that, and they actually ended up bringing in two dredges to get Myrtle Beach done more quickly. So hopefully they'll be in and out of here by the 1st of July.
8: I don't know this, but I assume there's not a tremendous amount of companies that do this sort of thing anyway, right?
7: Nail on the head there, Night Train. Nope. So they know that too, and they can use that to their advantage. And they have projects all over the place.
8: Yeah.
7: They're in Florida, they're in North Carolina, they're in other coastal cities that they have projects lined up in. So if we delayed this, I don't know when they would come back, because they have, like, a very strict schedule of where they're booked out. So, you know, if we didn't, you know, people say, oh, why are you doing it now? This is so stupid, blah, blah, blah. We didn't originally plan for this to happen, but it did. But then, you know, let's say a big storm comes in, and then it's, well, why didn't you just get it done?
8: Yes,
7: so it,
8: yeah.
7: it, you know, puts the city where it's a tough spot. But it is a federal project, and they need to get it done. And, you know, what people don't see is, like, when we had Ian come in, that wasn't, all in all, it wasn't, like, a powerful hurricane. I think it ended up hitting us as a tropical storm, but took, you know, 30, 50 feet of beach away in some places. And beach renourishment does impact that. You know, if we're adding 20 to 50 feet of beach in places, then that makes a difference if we get that storm that comes in. It's a constant battle with Mother Nature.
8: Yes, and Mother Nature's always going to win. Let's be honest. It's always.
7: She's always going to win.
8: Yep.
7: But this is a project that the federal government does. And
8: all right.
7: Here we are.
8: Well, you know, the city can't do anything right. Never has done anything right. But at least people were happy with this one. These splash pads are open. That was a hit as soon as you did it. That was a hit.
7: Oh, yes. We have the splash pad at Futrell Park that's open. The brand new splash pad on the north end is open at McLeod Park up there at 61st. So make sure you check it out. I think it's open from like 10 to 7, daylight hours. And it's fenced in, which is great. People love that. And hopefully the park there will be renovated as well later this year. They'll start that in the when it gets cold. But that's really exciting. Oh, my gosh. We're pushing 20 minutes already. Holy smokes.
8: No, we're not. Remember,
7: Is that part of our...
8: No, you're good.
7: We were talking before. Okay.
8: No, we're good. Calm down. We're good. Photo ops. Along the boardwalk, I know they were being updated or something, right? What's the deal there?
7: Yes, they removed them. They needed a little bit of some TLC, and now those photo ops, it's like the sandcastle,
8: yep.
7: the Myrtle Beach sign with the surfboards, what I call the funky fish. One of them kind of looks like the fish from Finding Nemo. And there is, oh, the turtles. Love the turtles. So the fun Myrtle Beach photo ops, they were taken away to get repainted, and then they've been put back on the boardwalk. So they got a nice fresh coat of paint.
8: All right, good deal. Flags installed along the boardwalk. What flags are these, Meredith?
7: Yes. So it's similar to the Field of Honor. We are putting those along the boardwalk as well. So we have the Field of Honor out right now at Warbird Park. That will be there through July 7th.
8: Uh-huh.
7: It's 150 Farrell Parkway. You can't miss it. similar to the Field of Honor, these are installed on the light poles along the boardwalk,
8: okay,
7: where they are the flags throughout America's history. So this is another thing we're doing for America's 250th birthday this year. Not all the flags are out yet, but they have about maybe a dozen or so out right now, and there's going to be 100 all in all. Our crews, they came in a little late, you know, because that's the way the mail works.
8: Uh-huh.
7: And then our crews got really busy with CCMF set up. So they had to pause that installation. They're going to pick it back up once CCMF is done next week. And all in all, we're going to have like about 100 flags there, including the 50 state flags. And Troy, our special events supervisor, who's overseeing this as well, just told me a couple days ago, they're also installing the U.S. territories. So we'll have like Guam, Puerto Rico, U.S. Virgin Islands, those flags will be out there too. So,
8: oh, really?
7: He covered everything.
8: Okay. Are these the ones where the veterans' flags were used last year on the boulevard? Is that where these are going to be placed? Is that where that's going?
7: No. These are on light poles just down the boulevard.
8: Okay. I was just curious. Okay, I got you.
7: Yes, yeah. Well, they're up so people can't mess with them unless you get on somebody's shoulder. So they're kind of high up there.
8: Okay, well, that's good. Way to go. Well, you just gave somebody a challenge. You just gave somebody a challenge there, Meredith. There we go. Some drunk hillbilly in town this weekend. They're going for it. Let's see. A drone officer. I think I was reading something about this. What's the deal here? What's going on?
7: I'm surprised you haven't seen the video. So we got the video from the police department. So there's a program within police departments. It's a technology, drone as first responder.
8: Uh-huh.
7: So this is just an example. Let's say something's going on 62nd. We could have someone who's at the police station here on Oak Street type in the drone's where it needs to go, so like an address, and it'll fly up to 62nd, and it'll get there before police get there, so it can like survey the area. In addition to that, the way isn't that cool?
8: That is so cool.
7: That's so cool. And so it can also use different types of imagery to find a suspect, for example.
8: Sure.
7: And that's how our police department was able to really utilize it over Memorial Day weekend. They were looking for someone in like a super like heavy brush area. It was like a drainage ditch, but had all kinds of trees and everything there. And they could not find this guy. Well, the drone found him, and our officers were literally right on top of him. It was just like pitch black outside, and he was like in the water with just like his face up, and the thermal imagery of the drone is what there was like a little circle of red, and so there he is, and then they were able to get him thanks to that.
8: You know what? That is just insanely cool. Just insanely cool, but. Mm-hmm. Well, there's no but to it. It's just that's not going to do nothing but get more and more prevalent in Myrtle Beach Police Department.
7: 100%.
8: Yeah.
7: Can you imagine like 20 or 30 years? I think about that all the time. Like when my kids are adults, the kind of technology, they're going to have a drone. Like hopefully they never have to call 911.
8: Yeah.
7: But that's going to be the officer that gets to you first. I mean, I don't know. It's insane to even think about. We aren't quite to the Jetsons yet, but
8: because I'm thinking at one point, you know, just not too long ago, let's say go back to this suspect who's in the brush. Okay,
7: mm-hmm.
8: You're probably sending a canine in there, probably, right? I guess.
7: I don't know.
8: Okay, but
7: I don't know that they did or not. When I was talking to them about it, they didn't say anything about a canine.
8: Well, no, that's what I'm saying. At one point years ago, that would have been maybe the best option. But now you've got a drone that can infrared and get your heat and then see it, and then that's crazy. That is crazy.
7: Mm-hmm.
8: And but you know what? Also,
7: I think it helps keep everybody safe.
8: I was just getting ready to say for officer safety though. That it's a good way for them to know the situation before they get boots on the ground, if you will. You know what I mean?
7: Mm-hmm.
8: That's fascinating to me. That's fascinating to me.
7: That
8: wow.
7: Great.
8: All right. Vietnam Veterans Memorial got its. What's going on there this week? What's going on?
7: So they installed the quote. I don't know if you remember. I think we touched on it. I felt so bad for the people that were over the project. They were so disappointed. The quote was like weeks delayed on coming. The letters for the quote, I should say.
8: Yeah, yeah.
7: And they got one box the day before, and then the rest of the boxes were delivered the day after the ceremony. So that was a little disappointing. But thankfully, they were able to fill in the blanks during the ceremony of what was missing due to shipping delays, what's going on in Iran. They had a couple things that were stuck on a ship out there. But anyways, the quote is, "In honoring those who answered the call of duty, we do not honor war, but we honor the peace they sought, the freedoms that they fought to preserve, and the hope that they held out to a world that's still struggling to learn how to settle differences among people and among nations without resorting to violence."
8: That's a lot of letters. That's a lot of letters right there.
7: Actually. Yes, and yeah. It fills up a fair amount of space, but that's what was missing. And, you know, it looks nice. So the front is essentially done at this point. Now we're really just missing the soldier sculptures, which we always knew wouldn't be installed until later this year.
8: Okay. That was my next question. What about, are there still shirts available, or will they just keep printing as you keep buying? Is that how that works?
7: There are still shirts available. We quit printing the parade shirts because the parade's over with.
8: Sure.
7: So they were just selling whatever was available from there, and those were pretty much gone. But you can still get your Vietnam Veterans Memorial shirt on the Native Sons website, or you can go to the Native Sons actual store, which is off of Seaboard Street here in Myrtle Beach. In addition to that, the Myrtle Beach Fire Department is also selling their annual military shirts. So they're green, and they have like a camo that says Myrtle Beach Fire on them. And all the proceeds from those sales are also going towards the memorial. So a big team effort here. And we've also gotten some big donations that have come in, which has been awesome. Some companies have given $25,000. We had one company that just gave $50,000 towards the memorial. So you can tell, you know, a lot of people are really impacted by wanting to give back to things that benefit Vietnam veterans.
8: Yeah, absolutely. Get the welcome they didn't get, you know, get the praise they didn't get for sure. So,
7: One more thing on that. I will say, because we had some people that commented, you know, where we had our live feed, because we had to do it. We had to use our cameras to actually get the video for archive and things like that. So we were streaming the ceremony live from a phone, and you couldn't really zoom in well enough, and it wasn't manned during the entire ceremony, so we couldn't actually zoom in tight and just leave it there because people would come in and out of the shot. We do have the full ceremony from our camera now posted on our YouTube page, Myrtle Beach City Government, if you want to go watch the whole thing in its entirety, where you can really see it well. We had a couple people request that.
8: So. All right. First of all, and we touched on this before, but anyway, fantastic ceremony. Just fantastic. Fantastic ceremony.
7: Yeah, everyone did a really great job.
8: All right, so let's have another meltdown. Let's have a citywide meltdown now. City Services Building drive-thru is going to be closed starting next week. My meltdown now. Let's go. Let's do it.
7: Hopefully, you know, some people still like to drop off checks and things.
8: They do.
7: A reminder that you will. They do. The drive-thru will be closed for construction, so you're going to have to park, and then you got to walk in. Sorry. So the drive-thru is going to be closed. It begins sometime next week. They're not sure on the date yet, but it will be closed for roughly 3 months with construction going on. So, but the positive on this is the new parking lot, the fancy schmancy, very nice parking lot will be complete. So there will be more parking spaces, and they won't have to park in gravel anymore. So you can park there. You'll have a nice, smooth lot to park on instead of the drive-thru.
8: So you're saying you cannot drive through a construction site, though. Is that correct?
7: And you can't do that either. We posted that video last night. I don't know if you've seen it.
8: Yeah.
7: I mean, I was picking my jaw up off the ground. I cannot believe someone went straight through the barrels. And I haven't even checked on this with our construction services team. I hope they didn't damage anything. I mean, you could run over something, and that could be a $50,000 fix.
8: Yeah, yeah.
7: In addition to hurting yourself, maybe something wasn't stable, or your car.
8: Yeah.
7: Oh, man.
8: Yeah, some people.
7: It's always something.
8: Some people. Coast RTA, what's going on there? They knocked down its building. What's going on?
7: Yes, so the Coast RTA, it was like the trailer building that would be air-conditioned or heated.
8: Yeah.
7: They knocked that down. And then they have a temporary building next door for the bus stop. There's still bus stop service there. But if you come by Myrtle's Market on Wednesdays or Saturdays from 9 to 2, you will see that construction going on. Myrtle's Market is still going on, regular parking there. But we're going to be installing a new driveway for the bus station, temporary bus station, off of Joe White. So that's the construction that you'll see going on there. And this is all to prepare for when we shut down 10th. which is next to City Hall, probably in the fall sometime, to start construction here. Same construction that you've seen other places, putting utilities underground, repaving, you know, just improving the area in general to get ready for the future.
8: And when it comes, and I think I know the answer to this, and this is not trying to lead you anywhere, and I'm not trying to tick people off either. It's tourist season. That none of that construction slows for tourist season. It's on until it's done, right?
7: Correct. Well, no. So we didn't do 9th Avenue with it because the construction timeline was beginning to fall into the summer. So we did skip that over for the fall, and same for this. And you also would cut off too many arteries.
8: I guess what I'm saying, like the state project, for 501 and all that stuff.
7: Oh, the state project with the DOT. Yeah, I mean they're.
8: None of that changes. Their timeline is their timeline. Yeah. Okay.
7: I mean, I can't really speak to DOT, but I mean, like, they're doing Grissom right now. It's overnight, but they're getting Grissom done right now, which is, if you're someone like me that drives Grissom all the time, it is wonderful.
8: Yeah.
7: It's on the north end that they're repaving, and it really needed it. You couldn't see those lines or nothing. So that looks really great. I don't think that they've paved right here at 7th Avenue North yet, but that's coming. They might have waited till after CCMF. Listen, state timelines are even might be a little slower than the city. Government, yep. Man.
8: Yeah, it works so fast. Hot summer nights returns next week. That's in Plyler, right?
7: Yes, that's at Plyler Park, oceanfront on 1000 North Ocean Boulevard. It's where the dolphin statue is. So that's every day of the week, entertainment there. So, you know, a great place to bring the family, go grab something to eat, walk the boardwalk. It's going to be every day from 5 to 8. We have each night listed. But, you know, the super fun stuff, they're going to have bubble fairies on Wednesdays from 4 to 6, live music 6 to 8. They're having fireworks every Wednesday at 9 throughout the summer. Except for July 4th week, fireworks will be on July 4th instead of that Wednesday. But that's, you know, a super fun thing people look forward to. They have karaoke night on Thursdays, live music and fire performers on Fridays, all kinds of stuff.
8: It's not a party. It is not a party until you got a bubble fairy. Then it's real.
7: There you go, especially with kids. And listen to this, mermaids on Sundays. Mermaids and a foam party on Sundays for the kiddos.
8: Okay, all right. So,
7: that's 1 to 4. I will say Sunday's the day that's different. That's 1 to 4. And then Saturdays it's 5 to 8. So just, you know, dinner time.
8: All right, so apparently there's a buku amount of firefighters in town, right?
7: They will be, yes. Okay. They are gearing up for the firefighter conference. So the convention center has the state fire rescue conference next week.
8: Okay.
7: And our guys attend as well. It's a really big deal. It's really cool that it's here in Myrtle Beach, but you're going to see a lot of fire rescue people throughout the city next week. So that's what's going on.
8: Well, we haven't talked about eMERGE in a while. So they are doing something next Thursday, right?
7: Yes. So this is for business owners. And this is something good. You know, I think a lot of people that, I mean, maybe communications professionals, we struggle with it too, but, you know, communicating the message and doing it in a good way. So this is about story brand messaging. That's what the workshop is about. It's Thursday, June 11th from 11 to noon, so only an hour, doesn't take too much time, at the HTC Aspire Hub on 9th Avenue North. Again, a one-hour work session led by the owner of Clear Message Business Coaching and Consulting. So we have this listed in the Friday Facts. We'll post about it, too. And you do need to register, and we have those links available, or just give eMERGE a call if you'd like to register. And speaking of eMERGE, they just expanded next door, and they're already all filled up. So, you know, I think it really speaks to how many entrepreneurs we have in the Myrtle Beach community who are looking for workspaces. And, you know, I think they have a wait list, too. So how many more are looking for a space and how much this was needed? And they want to be downtown.
8: Really? I mean, they got a waiting list now. Wow, I didn't. Okay. Good. Registration open for the Summer Swim League. Does this fill up quick?
7: I'm not totally sure on that. But okay. Go ahead. Early bird gets the worm. So make sure that you sign up quick. It's an 8-week swim team program for intermediate to advanced swimmers ages 4 through 18. Excuse me. They have practices throughout the summer, but you can go ahead and sign up at Pepper Gettings Recreation Center, or you can sign up online on MyrtleBeachPRST.com.
8: All right, before we wrap it up, let's talk. A Juneteenth celebration is coming. That's going to be on a Saturday. So is there a city holiday around Juneteenth?
7: Yes, that Friday, June 19th, will be a city holiday. City offices will be closed and facilities. We don't have trash pickup. Excuse me, I have something in my throat. But we don't have pickup on Fridays anyway, so nobody's trash scheduled.
8: Okay.
7: But there is a community event on Saturday, June 20th, and that will be at Charlie's Place. Big event. Our neighborhood services department hosts it. There's live music, vendors. There's like a kids' crafts area. They have food. It's a great time, and that will be from, let's see, I lost my train of thought. I think that's from 2 to 7 at Charlie's
8: Place. 2 to 7 is what I've got. 2 to 7. That's what I got.
7: Yeah, 2 to 7.
8: All right, for Meredith Denary, thank you so much. I'm Night Train, whether you're listening on the City of Myrtle Beach's podcast or your favorite Cumulus radio station. Thank you so much. You've been listening to Myrtle Beach Focus.
0: Yes, he's from Kentucky. 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
13: If you're caring for an aging parent, you may feel quite often that you're alone in what you're doing. But you're not. Not by a long shot. According to a new report by the Pew Research Center, 10% of U.S. adults are caring for a parent over age 65. Millions more are caring for a spouse or partner 65 or older. Beyond the sheer numbers, this report, perhaps unsurprisingly, found a major difference in caregiver well-being between men and women. One psychologist we spoke to suggested thinking 5 years in the future and imagining where you are right now. Will you be glad you took something on, or regretful that you didn't? You also need to cut yourself some slack, he said, especially women. Don't try to shoulder all of the burden by yourself. You might need to ask for help before you burn out. You'll be so glad you did. I'm Dr. Sanjay Gupta, helping you live a better life.
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15: 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Here at the Freedom Boat Club, located in North Myrtle Beach at the Harbor Gate Marina, we'll have a high tide at 1:56 this afternoon, and the next low tide will be at 8:28 p.m. The sun will set at 8:24 and rise Sunrise in the Morning at 6:03. Currently, along the beaches from Little River Inlet down to Murrells Inlet and 20 nautical miles out, the winds are out of the southwest at around 10 to 15 knots, and we've got seas at 3 to 4 feet. This has been your Weekend Marine Report, brought to you by the Freedom Boat Club, where the boat is waiting.
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0: again, and welcome to American Top 40. My name's Casey Kasem, and I'm about to count down the 40 biggest hits in the USA. I'm taking my numbers from Billboard Magazine's survey of radio stations and record stores across the nation. But before we start, let's warm up with a quick recap of last week's top three. At number three last week was Naughty Girls by Samantha Fox. At number two was Shattered Dreams by Johnny Hates Jazz. And spending a second week in the number one spot was One More Try by George Michael. Will Johnny Hates Jazz get the jump on George, or will Sam slam dunk and score her first number one song? We'll find out. Let's count them down.
1: Number 40.
0: Leading off, it's a new song from that jazzy pop group from England named for their lead singer, Sade. It's the first release from their new album, Stronger Than Pride. Coming in at number 40, here's Paradise, Sade.

Sade coming in at number 40 with Paradise, fourth top 40 hit for the English group featuring singer Helen Folasade-Adu. On American Top 40, I'm Casey Kasem. Here's another debut. It's the return of a familiar face from the past, the singer from San Francisco who hit big in the 70s and early 80s, gave us the lowdown on the Lido Shuffle. His last top 40 hit was back in 1981, a song called Miss Sun. Now, debuting at number 39, Boz Scaggs and

0: Spaz Skaggs back in the countdown after 7 years. His eighth top 40 hit's called Heart of Mine, and it debuted on the Hot 100 6 weeks ago. This week, it enters our top 40 survey at number 39. Got a question from a listener who wants to know, what's the highest a song has debuted on Billboard's Hot 100 in the 80s? Well, the three highest debuts in this decade were all songs that featured the same superstar, Michael Jackson. We'll rank them for you coming up.
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0: We have six debuts this week on American Top 40. The six hits that drop out of the countdown are I'm Still Searching by Glass Tiger, Pink Cadillac by Natalie Cole, Da Butt by EU, Angel by Aerosmith, My Girl by Suave, and Wishing Well by Terrence Trent D'Arby. Those six songs fall out. Now, here's a song that debuted 2 weeks ago. It's by a female vocal duo from Orange County, California. The blonde is named Acacia, and the singer with auburn hair is named Jazz. Together, they're Bardot, down two notches to 38 with When We Kiss.

0: Kiss by Bardot, as in Brigitte Bardot, the inspiration for their name. Only the duo spell it B-A-R-D-E-U-X. You're listening to American Top 40. I'm Casey Kasem. Well, now we're up to that question about big debuts. A listener in Malacca, Malaysia, Jonathan Oon, wants to know, in the 80s, what's the highest a song has debuted on Billboard's Hot 100? Well, Jonathan, the three highest debuts in this decade were all songs that featured superstar Michael Jackson. And here they are. The third highest debuting song of the 80s entered the Hot 100 back in October of 83. It was a duet by Michael Jackson and Paul McCartney, debuting on the entire chart at number 26, the song Say, Say, Say. And it went on to hit number one. Now, the decade's second highest debut came in March of 85. It was a song that featured Michael Jackson along with a whole galaxy of other American pop stars. It was co-written by Michael and Lionel Richie. We Are the World by USA for Africa. It debuted at number 21 and also went on to hit number one. And that brings us to the song that debuted the highest in the 1980s. It was back in February of 1984, and as I said, it was another Michael Jackson hit. He'd already scored a phenomenal six hits off his blockbuster album Thriller, and Michael was so incredibly hot that the album's seventh hit debuted on the chart way up at number 20. The highest debuter in the 80s is the song Thriller. And this is interesting. While it debuted the highest at number 20, this one didn't hit number 1, but did peak at number 4. Kind of shows you that it's really been a Michael Jackson decade. Thanks for writing in, Jonathan. Now on with the countdown.
1: Number 37.
0: Here's a debut by a rap act from Los Angeles featuring three women, MCJB, Baby D, and Sassy C. They call themselves JJ Fad, and their hit comes in at number 37, Supersonic.
2: We're JJ Fad, and we're here to rock. Like ours could never be stopped. See, it's three of us, and I know we're fresh. Party rock is non-stop us, and our names are deaf. C, the J is for just, the other for jamming. The F is for fresh, A-N-D, deaf. Behind the turntables is DJ Train. Mixing and scratching is the name of the game. Now, here's a little something about nosy people.
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0: Supersonic, J.J. Fad, three women from Los Angeles with a rap hit debuting at number 37. We're on our way to the number one song in the USA as the countdown wraps on.
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0: These are the hits ranked by Billboard magazine, and the Australian band Icehouse took this song to number 7 on the Billboard chart, falling from 28 to 36 this week. Here's Electric Blue.

0: Ice House, melting 8 notches down to number 36 with Electric Blue, their second top 40 hit. Their first one was Crazy, and it went to number 14 last January as the countdown rocks on.
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0: These are the hottest hits in the USA. Did you know that a cat is more likely to watch television than a dog? That's what researchers say, because cats rely more on a sense of sight, while dogs rely on a sense of smell. So more cats are TV watchers. Strange but true. At number 35 in our countdown, we've got another strange but true story by the duo Times Two.

Strange but true. Times two from Point Reyes, California. The duo took their first hit up to number 21. This week dropped from 24 to 35. On AT40, I'm Casey Kasem. Here's another of our six debut songs this week. It's by a four-man English band called Breathe. They recorded their first album back in 85 and 86, and it hit the British chart. Now that same album, called All That Jazz, has been released here in the USA. And here's the first single from it, debuting at number 34. It's called Hands to Heaven by Breathe.

0: from England, coming in at number 34 with Hands to Heaven, their first time on the American chart. We're counting down now to the latest solo hit by the former lead singer of the biggest heavy metal band in history. So heavy that all 10 of the albums they released made the top 10. And 6 of those albums went all the way to number 1. Heavy details coming up.
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0: We're coming to you from Hollywood, and that's where the early 80s all-woman band The Go-Go's got their start. They used to play all the Hollywood punk rock clubs. The Go-Go's broke up a few years ago, and singer Belinda Carlisle has gone on to become a solo star. This week, another former Go-Go makes the top 40. She's 30-year-old guitarist and singer Jane Wiedlin, originally from Wisconsin. Her song debuts at number 33, Rush Hour, Jane Wiedlin.

Rush Hour by Jane Wiedlin. The former Go-Go debuts at number 33 with her first Top 40 solo hit. This is American Top 40. I'm Casey Kasem. Now, we're up to a solo hit by the former lead singer of one of the biggest bands in rock and roll history. A supergroup who got their name from drummer Keith Moon from another legendary band, The Who. It was back in the late 1960s when Keith Moon heard that the British group The Yardbirds were breaking up, and that the Yardbirds guitarist Jimmy Page was forming a new group. As the story goes, Keith Moon jokingly said he thought this new band would flop, quote, go down like a lead balloon, a Led Zeppelin, end of quote. Well, Jimmy Page turned that joke into the name for his new band. The lineup was Jimmy, John Paul Jones, John Bonham, and Robert Plant. And contrary to Keith Moon's prediction, Led Zeppelin took off in the winter of 1968 and boldly flew where no band had flown before. I mean, they shattered attendance records, became a concert attraction whose only rivals were the Rolling Stones, and they were an incredible force on the album chart. From 1969 through 1982, they released 10 albums. All 10 made the top 10 on the album chart, the last of them hitting after the band had broken up. Six of those albums went to number one. Led Zeppelin, Led Zeppelin III, Houses of the Holy, Physical Graffiti, Presence, and In Through the Outdoor. In September 1980, Zeppelin drummer John Bonham died in a tragic mishap, and the remaining members decided it would be best to disband. They all went their own ways in solo careers, but the legend of Led Zeppelin lives on. Their famous former singer is in our countdown this week with his latest solo hit, Robert Plant, at number 32 with Tall Cool.

0: tall, cool one. Robert Plant debuted last week at number 40. Now he makes an 8-notch leap to number 32 from his album Now and Zen. Up next, Pop Marxism, as Richard makes the highest debut of the week.
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0: 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The week's highest debut is the fourth consecutive Top 40 hit for a young singer and songwriter from Chicago.

0: Richard Marx debuting at number 31 with Hold On to the Nights, fourth hit in a row from his debut album, Richard Marx. We're counting down to one of rock's legendary male sex symbols, a man who used to be afraid of his audience. In his first American concert, he sang while hiding behind the amplifiers. That shy guy's story is coming up. This is American Top 40 in Hollywood, counting down the most popular songs in the USA. I'm Casey Kasem, and we'll continue in a moment. 30 big hits to go on our way to the number one song.
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4: We're counting down the hits, the 40 biggest from the official Billboard chart. I'm Casey Kasem, this is American Top 40, and the countdown continues on our way to the number one song in the USA.
5: Number 30!
4: They first made the Top 40 back in 1985 with the song So In Love. Their biggest hit came a year later with If You Leave, hit number 4. A few weeks ago, their fourth Top 40 hit maneuvered its way to number 16. Now, here's Orchestral Maneuvers in the Dark at number 30 with Dreaming.

Dreaming by the four-man band based in Liverpool, England, OMD. They're one of 10 British acts in this week's survey. Their song drops five notches to number 30. I'm Casey Kasem. This is American Top 40. Well, now we're up to the English superstar known for his gravelly voice and his playboy image. On stage, he plays with that image, flaunts it, teases and poses for the audience. But there was once a time when this very same man was afraid of his audience. Back in 1969, he was the lead singer of a band called the Jeff Beck Group. And that year, they were making their American concert debut in New York at the Fillmore East. And this singer was so nervous that during the first line of the first song that he sang, his voice gave out. It came back, but he spent the rest of the night hiding. Hiding behind the stacks of amplifiers and speakers, cowering as he sang. Next day, critics wrote that the Jeff Beck Group was great, especially that tall, wiry singer of theirs with the hair like a rooster. Only they didn't understand why he hid behind the amps. Well, the Jeff Beck Group crisscrossed America doing concerts through that year of 1969, and the lead singer, Rod Stewart, eventually came out from behind the amplifiers. His fear turned to fun. And since the early 70s, he's had no problem singing for a crowd of any size, strutting in full view. Here's the Rock and Roll Showman at number 29 this week with his 22nd Top 40 hit, Rod Stewart and Lost in You.

0: Lost in You. Rod Stewart finding his way up the chart. Debuted last week at number 38. This week his song moves up a strong 9 notches to number 29. It was co-written by Rod and ex-Duran Duran man Andy Taylor. As the countdown rocks on.
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0: 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The station we grew up with, 1300 WLNC, Laurinburg, North Carolina. WRCK, Rock 107, Utica, Rome, New York. And Radio Milano, Milano, Italy. At number 28 is the English duo of Chris Lowe and Neil Tennant, the Pet Shop Boys, with their recent top tenor, Always On My Mind.

The Pet Shop Boys took that one all the way to number 4. This week it falls 11 notches to 28. Always on my mind. It's the 5th top 40 hit for the boys here in the USA. Next at number 27 is a 4-man band from Australia called The Church. They've developed a sophisticated reputation over the years. A band with a brain. Critics call their music neo-psychedelic rock. How do they write such sophisticated, multi-layered, thought-provoking stuff? Well, one of the group's guitarists, Peter Cope, says, simple. All 4 of us will be playing completely different music and we'll stumble upon something we really like. So we'll stop and we'll record it. End of quote. Huh. Works for them. Here's their first top 40 hit. Under the Milky Way, The Church.

0: It leads you here, despite your destination, under the Milky Way tonight. The Church from Sydney, Australia, with their first top 40 hit here in the U.S., third week in the countdown, and it moves up four notches to 27. Up next, a real big deal and their recent top 10 hit. Kissy's Coast to
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21: Here's a band called The Deal, whose four members can't deal with their real names. They go by nicknames. Their leader is called L.A., then there's the guitarist Babyface, lead singer D, bass player K.O., and the other guitarist is named Carlos, doesn't use his last name. Here they are all together in the top 40 for the first time with their recent top 10 hit called Two Occasions.

0: occasions by the band from Cincinnati, Ohio, The Deal. Hit number 10 a few weeks ago. Now it falls five notches to 26. I'm Casey Kasem on American Top 40. We're counting down to a song about a controversial issue. How people were forced from their native land and stripped of their culture. It's not just the story of the American Indian. It's also the story of the Australian Aborigine. And the song about them is coming up.
1: The hits from coast to coast. 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
0: These are the hottest hits by the hottest stars. And we're up to the 25th hottest hit by the four-man feline band, White Lion. Here's Wait.

Wait by White Lion. They bounded up to number 8 last month. This week, they're at number 25. It's their first chart single and the first hit off their album, Pride. From Hollywood, this is Casey Kasem on American Top 40. Now we're up to a hit song about a controversial issue, how a race of people were stripped of their land and culture, and what should be done to repay them. Of course, this is a tragedy that happened when America was settled by Europeans, and it's also happened in Australia. This song's by an Australian band called Midnight Oil, who are singing about the rights of native Australians, the Aborigines. Midnight Oil's lead singer, Peter Garrett, told writer Steve Solder, quote, "In Australia, the laws still reflect the belief that there was no one there when Captain Cook arrived. But actually, there had been some several hundred nations existing, trading, communicating for 35, 40, or maybe 50,000 years. Native races were shot and pushed out of the way." End of quote. Peter Garrett of Midnight Oil says something can be done today to repay the debt. Quote, "The question is, first of all, will we recognize that Aborigines were the original owners of Australia? And secondly, are we going to make a concerted effort to give them enough of their land so they can establish some economic independence to rebuild their lives instead of depending on handouts?" End of quote from Peter Garrett. Well, his group Midnight Oil have spoken out on many controversial issues in the past, like nuclear disarmament and environmental protection. Now they're dramatizing the plight of the Australian Aborigine in the song called Beds Are Burning. Here's Midnight Oil at number 24.

0: Midnight Oil from Australia with Beds Are Burning. Five-man band from Sydney led by a 6'5" completely bald lead singer named Peter Garrett. Their first chart single here in the U.S. moves up five notches to number 24. Up next, another Australian sensation rocks the nation.
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0: These are the 40 biggest hits in the USA. Or are we in Australia? You may have noticed we've had an awful lot of Aussies in the countdown for the past couple of weeks. A total of 4 bands, and they're all from Sydney. So far, we've heard from Ice House, The Church, and just one song back at number 24 was Midnight Oil. Now, at number 23, leading the Australian infiltration is New Sensation by INXS.

0: new sensation. In Excess, the third top 40 sensation from their album Kick, and it moves up 7 notches to 23. I'm Casey Kasem. The countdown doesn't stop till we reach the top.
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0: 17 songs by groups in the countdown this week, and Foreigner's one of them. The four-man New York band have their 16th top 40 hit with I Don't Want to Live Without You.

0: without you. Foreigner went to number 5, now slips 14 notches to number 22. Second hit from their album, Inside Information. This is AT40. I'm Casey Kasem. Coming up, a long-distance dedication from a woman who thought having a baby would save her marriage.
1: The hits from coast to coast. American Top 40.
0: The numbers get smaller and the hits get bigger. And at number 21, we're going to get loud. We're going to get wild. We're going to get cavities. Here's Def Leppard with Pour Some Sugar on Me.

but with his babysitter, and not recognize me at all. Soon he became unstable and hard to handle. I felt cheated, unloved, and ashamed. Just when I thought, this is it, there's no reason to go on, my parents called. They had made arrangements for my son and me to join them in the South. With my life going nowhere, I took them up on their offer. I'll be forever grateful, because that's when I met a man who changed my life. He loved me for myself. With his compassion and understanding, I learned to love him back. He's a father to my son. He treats him as if he were his own. We've had 2 beautiful years. But recently, his job took him away. We both believe that our love is strong enough to overcome this separation, and we live every day for the chance of being together again. Casey, could you please play Sea of Love for Todd in Washington, D.C.? Todd, this is for you. Forever yours, Dory. Dory, here's your long-distance dedication.

0: From late 1984 and early 85, that's Sea of Love, a number three song by the Honey Drippers, a long-distance dedication from Dory in Georgia to Todd in Washington, D.C. From Hollywood, this is American Top 40. I'm Casey Kasem, and we've got 20 hits to go to the number one song in the nation. We'll continue in just a moment.
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5: 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It's by a glam rock band that hates being asked how they got their name. Sometimes they'll say they took it from their drummer's cat or from a character in an adult film, but not from a fairy tale. This is Cinderella with Don't Know What You Got.

0: with what would become one of their five top 40 hits. That's a classic American Top 40 Extra from 1988. Don't Know What You Got Till It's Gone by Cinderella.
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4: 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In the city of Oulu in Finland, the station is Radio Mega. Great to have you with us. My name's Casey Kasem. We're on our way to the number one song in the USA as the countdown continues.
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4: The current hit by Pebbles, Mercedes Boy, takes its name from one of the classiest cars on the road and one of the oldest. The first model was built in 1901 by a German named Gottlieb Daimler. His closest competitor at the time was a German automaker named Carl Benz. Eventually, the two companies quit trying to drive each other out of business. Instead, they joined forces and produced the Mercedes-Benz. A little history on wheels. Now, shifting up six notches, here's Mercedes Boy by Pebbles.

Mercedes Boy by Pebbles, rolling from 26 to 20 this week. Second top 40 hit for the singer out of the San Francisco Bay Area. At number 19 is the recent number one song by Miami Sound Machine. Singer Gloria Estefan says that their sound has evolved from their Cuban-American heritage. She told us, "I think our music stopped being just Cuban music and became Miami music. We were the first generation to be born in Cuba, but grow up outside of the country. And since we've grown up in the States listening to Top 40, that blend of music is what we are culturally." End of quote. Their current hit's heavy on the Top 40 pop sound. Here's Gloria and the Sound Machine at number 19 with Anything For You. Anything.

0: Number 19, Anything For You. Gloria Estefan and Miami Sound Machine. Down 9 notches this week with a recent number 1 song. On American Top 40, my name's Casey Kasem. We're counting down to the glam band Poison, who have got the solution to the ultimate rock and roll dilemma. You've got a band, you've got songs, you've got a record deal, but what'll you do with your hair? Rock and roll hair tips coming up.
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0: These are the 40 biggest hits on the official Billboard chart. This hit went all the way to the top on the Black Singles chart. It's the first hit for 19-year-old Al B. Sure. And Al says he thinks his video has really helped put him over. Maybe even too much. He says, "I've been stopped in the street because of my video. Girls are attacking me." End of quote. Here he is, Al B. Sure, at number 18 with Night and Day.

Night and Day by Al B. Sure moves from 22 to 18. Al co-wrote the song with his cousin Kyle West, who produced it. You're listening to American Top 40. I'm Casey Kasem. You know, in today's music business, just because you got great songs and a smoking band and a major record deal doesn't necessarily mean you're going to make it. No, to really break through these days, you need something more. You need rock and roll hair. And to find out how to get it, we asked the professionals, the members of the four-man glam band Poison. And when I say professional, I mean it. The group's drummer, Ricky Rocket, was a licensed cosmetologist back in his hometown of Harrisburg, Pennsylvania. And he's the man behind the wild hairstyles that the band has become known for. Ricky recently told Life magazine how to rock and rollify your hair. Now, Ricky will also be the first to caution you, these are not tips on hair care, more like hair destruction. Listen, he says, the first thing you've got to do is change the color of the hair. His hair has shades of blonde, red, and purple in it. And if you want to go white blonde, like with lead singer Bret Michaels' hair, Ricky says, you pull the hair through a cap and throw on some Wella 1290. If it feels like it's breaking, throw in some conditioner. We condition all the time, but it doesn't help. For emerald green hair, like bass player Bobby Dahl's, first you dye the hair jet black, then you bleach it. Then you throw on the green color. Now, after you've achieved the outrageous color you want, you've got to style it correctly. You know, make it stand up and scream. Now, to do that, take damp hair, pull out your blow dryer, take a brush, and yank on it. Blow dry it till it poofs out. Then tease it mercilessly. For the finishing touch, Ricky recommends drown it with hairspray. There you are. Some tips on how to rock and roll and wreck your hair. That's according to drummer and hairstylist with Poison, Ricky Rocket. At number 17 in the countdown, here are those hairy rock and rollers with their latest, Nothing But a Good Time.

0: Nothing but a good time. A poison party at number 17, up six notches, their third top 40 hit. Up next on AT40, Lady Lita's Lethal Lips.
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0: We're getting closer and closer to number 1. Climbing 4 notches, the Lethal Lips of Lita Ford. Kiss Me Deadly.
1: Number

smooching at number 16, Lita Ford and Kiss Me Deadly, her first chart hit. At number 15 this week is the first hit by 21-year-old Brenda K. Starr from New York. Brenda started singing when she was a teenager with a group of friends. They'd stake out a neighborhood street corner and perform. Quote, "We'd put down a box and get money. The boys would always sing Menudo songs, so we did girl songs like the Go-Go's. We'd do We Got the Beat, and everybody'd clap in the street. We used to make at least $100 to $150 a day for five or six of us." End of quote. She's singing solo these days. She's on the chart with her first one. Up three notches to number 15, here's Brenda K. Starr, and I Still Believe.

0: the K-Star and I Still Believe. Her first pop hit moved from 18 to 15. 14 big ones to number one as the countdown rolls on.
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0: Once a week with AT40, and you know how your favorite songs are doing across the USA. Like the current hit by Cher, her 24th top 40 hit overall. Up two notches to 14, We All Sleep Alone.

0: fresh air, catching a few winks at 14 with We All Sleep Alone. It's the follow-up to her top 10 comeback hit, I Found Someone. This is American Top 40 from Hollywood. My name's Casey Kasem. Coming up, a long-distance dedication from a young man in Washington, D.C. who wants to thank a singing group who managed to get a crowd of 5,000 college students dancing outside in the snow. Casey's Coast to
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0: 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The Top 40 comeback hit for Cheap Trick burns a six-notch path to number 13 this week. It's The Flame.

Ballot, A Rock Torch Song, The Flame, Cheap Trick sizzling at number 13, up six notches. You're listening to American Top 40. My name's Casey Kasem. Now we're up to our long-distance dedication, and it's from a college student who wants to thank the people who gave him a hot spring break in the middle of a cold weather snap. Here's what he writes. Dear Casey, my name is Thomas, and I'm a student at American University in Washington, D.C. In April, we were supposed to have our annual outdoor spring concert here on campus. However, the day started out as a disaster. It actually began to snow. The temperature was in the low 30s, some spring concert. Anyway, the band scheduled to appear, we found out, were not required to perform if the temperature was below 50 degrees, according to their contracts. The first two groups came out to perform anyway and had a lot of difficulties. They couldn't manage to attract the crowd's attention with it so cold. Some of the students began to leave because of the freezing temperatures. We all began to think that the headlining group, Exposé, would decide not to appear to avoid getting ill or something. Some students who had left came back to see if they'd come out. Then it started. The cheers began as soon as we could see them come out of their trailer behind the stage. Immediately, the whole crowd of about 5,000 people began dancing and singing along with the group. They had not only decided to perform, but really perform. We started chanting their name, and they came back for an encore. We even forgot about how cold it was. The standing room only crowd produced plenty of heat. So, even though the season wouldn't change for us on that particular day, could you please play Seasons Change and dedicate it to Exposé? They really made our spring concert a hot one. Thanks, Tom Lim. Tom, here's your long-distance dedication.

0: A number one song from earlier this year, Seasons Change by Exposé. A long-distance dedication from Tom in Washington, D.C. to the group Exposé, who warmed up the winter for Tom and 5,000 concertgoers at American University. Up next, the Minneapolis Marvel, whose new album debuted at number one on the British chart.
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1: Number 12.
0: When Prince's new album Love Sexy hit the stores, British fans lined up round the block to buy it. And the album debuted on the British chart at number one.
2: No!
0: Well, Love Sexy hasn't created the same sensation here. But still, the first single moves up three notches to number 12. Here's Alphabet Street.

0: Piano in the Dark. Brenda Russell featuring Joe Esposito took that song to number 6 last week. Now it's at number 11, 11th week in the survey. I'm Casey Kasem. This is American Top 40 in Hollywood, and we're counting down the 40 most popular songs of the week. We've got the 10 biggest coming right up. Don't go away. We'll continue in a moment.
1: What's going on, everyone? 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
7: We're up to a classic American Top 40 Extra from 1988. It's by the rap duo Rob Bass and DJ Easy Rock, who lost its final member to cancer last month at the age of 59. Rob Bass, born Robert Ginyard, grew up in New York City, where he became classmates with Rodney Bryce, who'd go on to become DJ Easy Rock. The pair started performing in talent shows and hip-hop events, which eventually led to a record contract. And in 1988, they'd score their first album and first single, which would both go platinum. Here are Rob Bass and DJ Easy Rock with that hit, It Takes Two.

0: featuring the late Robert Ginyard. That's Rob Bass and DJ Easy Rock with their number 36 hit from 1988, It Takes Two, a classic American Top 40 extra.
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3: We're heading into the home stretch now on American Top 40, counting down the most popular songs in the country and getting closer and closer to number one. My name's Casey Kasem, and on we go.
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3: For years, Bruce Hornsby was making his living as the keyboard player for Sheena Easton's band. Then he decided to put his own band together, playing his own material. Now, his fourth top 40 hit cracks the top 10. Bruce Hornsby in the Range with The Valley Road.

0: Bruce Hornsby and LaRange taking a ride down the Valley Road and into the top 10, moving up four notches to number 10. I'm Casey. This is American Top 40. You know, over the years, superstar Michael Jackson has started a lot of fads, wearing a single sequined glove, doing the moonwalk, and now in Japan, he started another craze, sniffing cans of oxygen. That's right, breathing cans of air. Details coming up.
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0: The biggest hits, the biggest stars. Back about 6 months ago, singing star Belinda Carlisle scored her biggest hit. The number one smash, Heaven is a Place on Earth. Followed that one up in March with the number two hit, I Get Weak. And here she is in June, scoring her third top 10 hit in a row. Up two notches to number nine, Belinda Carlisle with Circle in the Sand.

circle in the sand. Belinda Carlisle, 29 years old, born, raised, and still living in L.A. Her song's been climbing our survey for the past month and a half, and this week it's at number 9. From Hollywood, this is Casey on American Top 40. Well, now we're up to the story behind the newest fad in Japan. And it all started with Michael Jackson. Now, you probably remember a few other fads that Michael has started, like wearing a single sequined glove or doing the moonwalk. But now in Japan, he's created a craze that's pretty crazy. Sniffing cans of oxygen. You heard right. Breathing cans of air. You see, last fall, Michael went to Japan on tour, and according to the Wall Street Journal, he brought his own tanks of oxygen. Well, it got a lot of publicity in Japan. Next thing you know, air is in. Sniffing oxygen has become the thing to do. Up until a few months ago, Japanese oxygen companies produced cans only for mountain climbers or heart patients. But after Michael's tour, they got swamped with orders. So they started producing small cans of oxygen about the size of a container of bug spray. And the Japanese bought them up by the score. Over 130,000 cans are now sold for home use each month. They cost about $5. And get this, there are now places called oxygen bars, establishments that serve air just like a can of beer. They're mainly in Tokyo, and they're set up in corners of regular bars and coffee shops. You belly up to the bar, and you order your shot of air. Gives new meaning to the expression airhead. Some people prefer to sniff their oxygen for dessert. Now, you can buy flavored air for that. There are green apple, peppermint, and mushroom scents. Doctors say that sniffing pure oxygen really doesn't have any effect on you, but a lot of Japanese swear by it. They say it's like sitting inside a brand new car. And that's a little report on the breath of fresh air Michael Jackson brought to Japan. Here he is in the countdown with his current hit at number 8, Michael Jackson's Dirty Diana.

0: Dirty Diana, Michael Jackson, fifth top 40 hit from his album Bad, and he hasn't lost any momentum. This one moves up four notches to number 8. I'm Casey, counting them down on American Top 40. Now, if you were just starting a career as a manager, would you take on as your first client an unknown 12-year-old girl who claimed to write and sing her own songs? Coming up is the story of the manager who did. Now, his client's fourth top 10 hit is in this week's countdown.
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0: 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And CFTK, Terrace, British Columbia, Canada. At number 7 this week, here's a little bit of magic from the Jets, from their album Magic. Make it real.

Make It Real by the seven brothers and sisters from the Wolf Graham family. The Jets moves up two notches to number seven. I'm Casey, and this is AT40. Now, the story of the man who started his new career as a manager by taking on a client who was not only a complete unknown, she was just a kid, only 12 years old. The story begins in New York with a man named Doug Breitbart. He worked as an entertainment lawyer, but he wanted to switch careers. He wanted to manage performers. Well, one day, Doug got a phone call from the parents of a young girl. She was 12 years old, she lived in Long Island, and she wrote and sang her own songs. She'd been singing and writing songs since she was just 5 years old. Well, Doug was intrigued, but unsure. Didn't seem like a very sure bet. But this girl and her parents kept after him. Her mother would tell him, "You don't understand. I live with this kid. She has a lot of energy and nonstop dedication to what she does." Well, after some convincing, Doug took the girl on as his client. Next, it was his turn to do the convincing. Doug worked on record companies, tried to get them interested in signing his client. It was not an easy sell. Finally, after 3 years, Doug got a nibble from Atlantic Records. But they weren't gung-ho over this 15-year-old. They approached the deal cautiously, saying, "Okay, we'll release one of your songs as a 12-inch single." The song Atlantic Records released was called "Only in My Dreams," and it was a smash. Went to number four. People started asking, why hasn't this girl released an album? So Atlantic signed an album deal and got behind this new star. This new star named Debbie Gibson, the girl Doug Breitbart agreed to manage when she was only 12 years old. A risk that has paid off 5 years later with four consecutive top 10 hits. Here's Debbie's latest at number six, Foolish Beat.

0: From Out of the Blue, the album, that is, that's the fourth consecutive top 40 hit and fourth consecutive top tenor for Debbie Gibson. Song's called Foolish Beat, and it moves up a notch this week to number 6 as the countdown rolls on.
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0: We're getting closer and closer to number 1. And for British singer Samantha Fox, this one got as close as number 3. Now at number 5.
2: Maybe, just maybe, naughty girls need love too.

0: Naughty girls need love, too. And Samantha Fox has been well-loved on the American pop chart. Last week, her song hit number 3, now falls to number 5. We're counting down to the song Everything Your Heart Desires. And that got us wondering, what do people desire? Well, according to a recent poll, people desire power, wealth, and fame the least. That's right, the least. So what do they desire the most? That's coming up.
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0: We're counting down the top 40 hits in the USA. We're up to number 4 now, and it's by the trio Johnny Hates Jazz. And singer-songwriter Clark Datchler says it was inspired by true life tribulations, not his own, of friends. Clark wrote it after watching a very close friend go through a divorce. Here's Shattered Dreams.

shattered dreams. Johnny hates jazz, but they must love the pop chart. Their first top 40 hit spent the last 2 weeks at number 2 and now falls to 4. I'm Casey Kasem. You're listening to AT40. Now we're up to the song Everything Your Heart Desires. And that got us to wondering, what exactly do people desire? Power, fame, fortune? Actually, they are at the bottom of the list for most Americans. You see, we contacted a company in New York called the Roper Organization. They're professional pollsters, and recently they conducted a telephone survey of 1,500 adult Americans from all over the country. They asked them, in terms of success, what is most important? What do you desire in life? The respondents had 13 categories to choose from, including things like being well-educated and having enough vacation time. Here are the results of that poll. At the bottom, believe it or not, was fame. Only 8% of the people desired it. Only 12% desired wealth. And only 16% power or influence. Pretty amazing. Now, checking out the top three most desired things in life, here's what the poll said. The third most desired in terms of success was having friends who respect you. 83% chose that. The second most important was having a happy family life. 90% of the people chose that. And with 95% of the people checking it off, making it the most desired, being a good parent. So according to a poll taken by the Roper Organization, Americans believe the three most important things in life are 1, being a good parent, 2, having a happy family life, and 3, having friends who respect you. A survey asking everything your heart desires. Here at number 3 in the Billboard survey, Daryl Hall and John Oates are singing that song.

0: Daryl Hall and John Oates with their 26th Top 40 hit, Everything Your Heart Desires. It's their first hit in 3 years, and they're still quite the dynamic chart duo. This week, they move up a notch to number 3. Up next, the two top songs in the USA.
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0: We're counting down the biggest hits in the land from number 40 to number 1. And here we are at number 2. This song's by a young man who started singing out of compassion for his audience. He's 22-year-old Englishman Rick Astley. You see, when he was 16, Rick lived in the small town of Newton the Willows, and he played keyboards in a local band. And he remembers, quote, "I wanted to save the audience from having to listen to our bass player sing. He was awful. I was new to singing, but I was better than him." End of quote. Here he is singing his second Top 40 hit, Rick Astley with Together Forever.

together forever. Rick Astley, it's his second top 40 hit here in the States. First one, Never Gonna Give You Up, went to number one. Now this one looks like it's following in those footsteps. Up three notches this week to number two. Well, now we're up to our number one song. But before I play it for you, let's check out the tops of Billboard's other charts. Number one on the country chart is I Told You So by Randy Travis. Number one on the dance chart is The Promise.

0: song in the USA. One More Try by George Michael. 2 weeks before his 25th birthday, and he's enjoying his 7th number one of his career. And that's it. The 40 most popular records in America, straight from the official Billboard chart for the week ending June 11th, 1988. American Top 40, created by Casey Kasem and Don Bastani in conjunction with Tom Rounds and ABC Watermark, is produced in Hollywood by ABC Watermark. Our mailing address is American Top 40, Post Office Box 2000, Hollywood, California, zip code 90028. Our executive producer is Tom Cuddy, producer Elizabeth Rollins, with Matt Wilson, Daryl Morton, Tracy Pearson, Dana Schwartzwalder, Ann Stroeker, Allison Pipitone, Michael Sullivan, Mike Williams, David Cohen, Stu Jacobs, and Greg Garcia. I'm Casey Kasem. Join me again next week, and again we'll count down the 40 most popular hits in the USA. 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

0: something important. 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
6: 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Currently, along the beaches from Little River Inlet down to Merle's Inlet and 20 nautical miles out, the winds are out of the southwest at around 10 to 15 knots, and we've got seas at 3 to 4 feet. This has been your Weekend Marine Report, brought to you by the Freedom Boat Club, where the boat is waiting.
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4: 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Here at the Freedom Boat Club, located in North Myrtle Beach at the Harborgate Marina, we'll have a high tide at 1:56 this afternoon, and the next low tide will be at 8:28 p.m. The sun will set at 8:24 and rise in the morning at 6:03. Currently, along the beaches from Little River Inlet down to Merle's Inlet and 20 nautical miles out, the winds are out of the southwest at around 10 to 15 knots, and we've got seas at 3 to 4 feet. This has been your Weekend Marine Report, brought to you by the Freedom Boat Club, where the boat is waiting.
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0: not dreaming. It's High at 24 this week. She wrote it in her teens before the industry realized she was a real songwriter. Sound familiar? She's the first Taylor Swift, Debbie Gibson, Hot Hit 24. The song explodes on TikTok these days, still only in my dreams. My name is Kip Kelly, your top 25 hot hits, powered by national airplay, historic chart data, and the proprietary Backtracks genome. 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
13: A better life with Dr. Sanjay Gupta.
14: Heart disease is still the leading cause of death here in the United States and around the world. But what if there was something you could do earlier in life to reduce the odds of becoming a statistic? Well, here in the United States, tens of millions of adults already take a statin to lower their cholesterol. But new guidance put out by the American College of Cardiology and the American Heart Association now emphasize that treating high cholesterol sooner could significantly reduce a person's lifetime risk of heart attack or stroke. How early are we talking? In your 30s, believe it or not. Of course, you need to talk to your doctor about whether statins are right for you, but you should know that the evidence is really starting to stack up that shows the earlier you get a jump on reducing lifelong exposure to plaque-causing lipids and lipoproteins, the better the odds are going to be for you. Make sure you get your cholesterol checked. That's the first step. I'm Dr. Sanjay Gupta, helping you live a better life.
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20: 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Now this song, it sounds confident, but it's really about being unsure. 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

10, high at 21 this week. It's a clean electro pop groove. That's how it's described now. Back then, it was just plain old N-U-S-H-O-O-Z. New shoes. This week, it's hot hit 21. I can't wait. This is Kid Kelly. Now, this lead singer says these guys always sounded bigger than whatever the record label tried to define them as. What exactly were they? Pop, soul, reggae, new wave? All of it mixed together? Yeah, a little everything. Hot Hit 20, Boy George Culture Club. Miss Me Blind. Miss Me.

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3: 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My name is Kid Kelly. Now, these three brothers are huge still on skating clips and crowd movement party playlists for sure. From Greenwood, Archer, and Pine, the intersection in Tulsa, Oklahoma, the

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Welcome back. 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Now, these guys made this nice, loud, simple rock song Shameless. 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

0: Hi there. My name is Kid Kelly. 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
1: Not really.
0: It's actually just perfect. It owns the love song playlist lane. Yes, it does. Hot at 10 this week. Russell Graham, Russell Hitchcock, Air Supply. 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
1: 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Surprise! With Devo, here's Jermaine Jackson. Hot hit 9, Let Me Tickle Your Fancy.

0: 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This is Kid Kelly. 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
0: 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This is Kid Kelly, creator of your first 80s show, Fact Tracks USA. 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The original, thank you so much. Your top 25 on for the week ending June 6, 2026. This was a very important song for this band. Their first after their trademark makeup came off and you got to see their real faces. Hot Hit 6 this week, Kiss. Heaven's on Fire.

Planet 5 Murray Head, one night in Bangkok. Kid Kelly here, counting down your top 25 for the week ending June 6, 2026. This song is huge on empowerment playlists, reels, and comeback stories. Hers was one. She literally ran from a really bad relationship with nothing and rebuilt herself from scratch. Literally. And had this hit she didn't want to do and was talked into by her manager. This week it's hot hit number 4. Here's Tina Turner with What's Love Got to Do with It?

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9: A better life with Dr. Sanjay Gupta.
10: Slowly but surely, AI is seeping its way into every corner of our lives. One area perhaps I didn't expect is diet advice. A new study out of Turkey found that chatbots are recommending to teen boys and girls that they restrict their daily calories to dangerously low levels and eat a balance of nutrients that are kind of out of whack. Remember, teenagers are growing, one pediatrician told us. If they aren't getting enough nutrition, it can really stunt their growth on a number of levels. And in extreme cases, it can lead to significant health consequences. Large language models, LLMs, they are designed to agree with you. So if you're looking to lose weight, they're going to push you pretty hard in that direction. They also sometimes don't know how to tell the difference between good information and bad information. And you know who does? Your doctor. I'm Dr. Sanjay Gupta, helping you live a better life.
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